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Hey. 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I'm Kelvin Washington, EZ from Salam. He is in for Rob Parker. Rob's out for the week out in Atlanta enjoying himself. I'll be there shortly. Hopefully your Monday is

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Fox Sports Radio, our couple, Kelvin Washington, Eve from Salam, who's in for Rob on this Magic City Monday. Big shout out to Mike Hill, who joined us. Appreciate him as always. Baby, catch a charge. That's right.

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10: In Major League Baseball, the New York Mets have a 7-4 lead at Atlanta in the bottom of the fifth inning. Mets scored five in the top of the first inning, including a grand slam by Brett Beatty. Francisco Lindor hit a home run in the third inning, his 11th of the campaign. Toronto's Charles McAdoo, a solo home run, helping the Blue Jays go up 2-0 over the Boston Red Sox at Toronto now after six innings. The Philadelphia Phillies, a

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17: 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Boy, bought me Alexander McQueen, he was keeping me stylish. Now that's real.
18: All right, I come on the Magic City Monday. Kelvin Washington, Ephraim Salam, Ephraim, man, appreciate you. And for Rob today,
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17: And here's what you need to know.
18: The Red Sox record since late June was 32-5, and then a couple losses this weekend against the A's. They've just lost at Toronto tonight, 2-1, Blue Jays the final. New Boston catcher Adley Rutschman is due to come off the IL on Tuesday. The Mets still lead at Atlanta 7-5 in the bottom of the eighth inning. In Minnesota, it's now Twins 7-3 over the Orioles in the top of the eighth. The Phillies on FS1 have a 4-2 advantage at St. Louis in the bottom of the seventh inning. The Colorado and Arizona game just underway and scoreless. We got the Brewers already out 2-0 to a lead at San Diego in the second inning. And it's the A's ahead of the Tampa Bay Rays, 2-1 in the bottom of the first. The Rays are the first place team in the AL East, 5.5 games over the idle Yankees. And it's the Dodgers and Tarek Skubal against KC. The Dallas Cowboys gave defensive tackle Quinnen Williams a 3-year extension. I'm Steve DeSager.

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31: Hey, Steve.
30: Derek Skubal allowed a run in the top of the first inning. His ER.

0: Philadelphia and Arizona right now. The A's at home in Sacramento, 2-1 leaders against Tampa Bay in the bottom of the fourth. The Rays have won six in a row. Houston at the Giants, 1-1 in the fifth. The Yankees are idle. They're second place in the AL East, 5.5 games behind Tampa Bay. The Dallas Cowboys gave defensive tackle Quinnen Williams a 3-year extension worth just over $100 million guaranteed. Bears wide receiver Luther Burden is expected to miss the preseason with a groin injury. Just two WNBA games tonight, one final. Atlanta at home sent expansion Toronto to a 9th straight loss, 107-95, 20 points for Angel Reese and 14 rebounds in tennis. Iga Swiatek won her quarterfinal in Toronto. Back to you.
1: Thank you, Steve Hope. Jason Smith, Steve DeSager in for Mike Harmon. Coming up next, might we have been a little too jumping the gun when deciding a quarterback derby in the NFL? A big quarterback derby in the NFL. That's next, Fox Sports Radio.
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8: The Royals have just hit a two-run homer at Dodger Stadium off Tarek Skubal, and it's Kansas City 3-0 at LA. In the bottom of the third, Jack Caglione with all three RBIs. At San Francisco, the Giants lead Houston 2-1 in the top of the sixth. The Rays have won six games in a row, but it's the A's 3-1 over Tampa Bay in the bottom of the fifth inning. To the sixth, Milwaukee still leading 2-1 at San Diego. Arizona got a first-inning grand slam from Nolan Arenado and leads 7-0 over Colorado at the end of four. Bottom of the fifth in Anaheim, Angels tied 1-1 with Texas. Already Mets and Minnesota with wins. Philadelphia held on 6-5 at St. Louis. And Toronto beat Boston and Sonny Gray 2-1. The Dallas Cowboys gave defensive tackle Quinnen Williams a three-year extension. WNBA Atlanta sent Toronto to a ninth straight loss, 107-95. I'm Steve DeSager.
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13: 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You'll find today's full show and a best of version posted right after we get off the air. So, a big day in training camp for one quarterback, but before we get to that, we have to address the Bills' new stadium.
14: Oh, my.
13: Okay, this...
14: They had the open house over the weekend.
13: I know. Highmark Stadium. Bills, they've been talking about this for years. Their brand new stadium. It opens. There's pictures of it all over. And the good of it first is that it looks beautiful. The stadium looks tremendous. Now, I know you're gussing it up for the pictures and the tours and everything else, but it looks incredible. It really does look beautiful. Like, I'm a huge fan of the aesthetics for this, the seats, the colors they use. It looks incredible.
14: But it's also replacing a stadium next door where they've been since 1973.
13: Yeah.
14: So even if you have a small bit of a roof in the Buffalo weather for half the NFL season, that will benefit the fans like the old place never did. And by the way, the personal seat license owners were able to sit in their new seats for the first time on Saturday night at this event.
13: Yeah, it looks amazing. Like, I love the look of it. It looks great. But it's not getting the reception that you would think a new stadium would get, because all over are examples of how sight lines and scoreboards have been absolutely part of an epic fail by the Bills in opening this stadium.
14: Right? I saw the video board. It wasn't very large, especially compared to some other NFL stadiums.
13: I mean, the first thing is, fans are upset. The video boards are small. And you look at the video boards, and yeah, the video board is small. And I'm saying to myself, how do you not try to put up the biggest video board there is, right? How do you not do that? Like, I feel like going to this game is like going to the Rose Bowl, where, okay, I'm going to be able to see a little bit of the Rose Bowl, as beautiful as the field is, as beautiful as the sight lines are.
14: And it is.
13: The Rose Bowl is one of the worst. The game day experience at the Rose Bowl is terrible, because there's no

0: and teams will line up for his services. 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
22: New Dodgers pitcher Tarek Skubal threw 5 innings, 95 pitches tonight, and Kansas City leads in L.A. 3-2, bottom of the sixth. Dodgers have 2 outs, 2 on right now. Nolan Arenado in Arizona with a first inning grand slam. The Rockies are down 7-0 at Arizona at the end of 7. Angels and Rangers tied 1-1, end of 7. The Padres homered in the 7th to take the lead. It's now 2 outs in the 9th. Padres leading Milwaukee 3-2. And Tampa Bay, which has won 6 in a row, has come back to tie it 6-6 at the A's, top of the 8th. And still batting, bases loaded, no outs for Tampa Bay, which has scored 4 runs in the 8th. Giants lead with 1 out in the 9th, 3-2 over Houston. Earlier wins for Philadelphia and the Mets. Minnesota beat Baltimore 9-5. Toronto 2-1 over Boston, beating Sonny Graves 14-3. I'm Steve DeSager.
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10: Take a look under your bed. 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What about jobs? No? Now try your basement. 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A perfectly good laptop that hasn't sat in your lap in months. And even more stuff, but still no jobs? Well, you really have both. 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That can't be right. 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Those are really needed, and they're the stuff inside your stuff.

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11: And here's what you need to know.
12: Just one ball game still going in the major leagues. Bottom of the 10th in Anaheim, the Rangers lead the Angels 4-1. Houston already won in 10 innings at San Francisco 6-3. The Dodgers held on over Kansas City 6-5 the final. The save to Edwin Diaz with a 1-2-3 ninth. The Dodgers had lost 8 of their last 9. Arizona got an early grand slam from Nolan Arenado, went on to a 9-0 win over Colorado. Victories for the Mets in Philadelphia. Minnesota beat Baltimore 9-5, the win to former Oriole Dean Kramer. Tampa Bay scored 8 runs in the 8th and won at the A's 10-6. The Rays have won 7 straight. Toronto beat Boston and Sonny Gray 2-1. Gray now 14-3. The Dallas Cowboys gave defensive tackle Quinnen Williams a 3-year extension. WNBA, Seattle ended an 11-game losing streak, beating Chicago. Atlanta sent expansion Toronto to a 9th straight loss. I'm Steve DeSager.
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18: 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We put new content, new videos go up all the time. Let us know what you think. Love it, hate it, agree, disagree. Comment away. We love putting this content out for you every single night. Speaking of videos out there, gonna have this out there. I mean, we'll get to the Dodgers sweating Diaz and winning. Hey, you beat the Royals, Steve-O. Congratulations.
12: It's come to this.
18: Yeah, congratulations.
12: Time to celebrate. Maybe think about parade after this.
18: Yeah. You know, I mean, the trade deadline happens. The Mets and Tigers sell their entire teams away. They can't lose, and the Dodgers, who can't win. So there we go. That's what happens.
12: The Mets have won 6 of 7. The Dodgers, till tonight, had lost 8 of 9. Cannot figure that one.
18: But here's the thing: is what I don't know if you know this or not, Steve. But I have this on good authority that they'll announce this in the coming days. Rob Manfred's going to announce that

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10: Star story with the Red Sox and the Blue Jays. I always want to say that I have all the answers. I'm going to do my best to explain what's becoming this big developing story, because it is about as complex as you could possibly imagine for a 2-1 game and one play that happened in this game. But it's kind of taken over, and we're trying to explain it to you how it happened. It's Steve
11: in Toronto.
10: In Toronto. We'll try to do this, but again, this is about as complex a play that you could go through in Major League Baseball. But we'll try to do it because, you know, I like a challenge.
12: The scoreboard was wrong. There was a huge delay.
10: Oh, boy.
12: I think it was Sportsnet in Canada said 17 minutes between the end of the top of the seventh and the beginning of the bottom of the seventh.
10: It took 17 minutes for the Red Sox to score a run.
12: And it wasn't a long delay because they were singing so much at the seventh inning
10: stretch. No. It wasn't. The Norway fans weren't there. No. Now, the Blue Jays did win this game 2-1. The point is how the Red Sox got their run. There were runners at first and third with one out in the seventh inning. The scoreboard erroneously showed there were two outs. Fly ball to the outfield. The runners just go home, don't tag up. Ball is caught. Blue Jays realize there's only one out. They double up the runner at first base. End of the inning.
12: We think.
10: Okay? We think. So inning ends. They double up the run. But there's a discrepancy in that

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0: in his career. This is only 6 years of football with Cincinnati.
1: Yeah.
0: He's been sacked over 200 times.
2: I mean, they've kept the weapons that he's needed, right? They keep giving him new weapons, and that's worked out, right? Whether it's Chase and Higgins. And
0: yeah, they find a new running back.
2: Mix into Chase Brown. Like, that's how it's gone. Like, I get that's been great. But if he's not standing up, he's not completing passes. If the defense isn't coming through. So, again, he's got to say, are we really going to build a winner here? Like, free agents aren't coming to Cincinnati. I got to be able to go somewhere.
0: What did they do without him last year?
2: Yeah.
0: Nothing.
2: He watched Tom Brady say, hey, he left New England and went somewhere and won the Super Bowl when he was 40. And I guarantee you, Brady, if he could do it all over again, he would have left New England 10 years before. I want to go someplace else and experience life someplace else. Burrow's going to want to go someplace where I can experience NFL life not laying on my back the entire time.
0: Just for the record, including the half-season miss by Burrow, 6-11 record for the Bengals last year.
2: Get ready. Aaron Rodgers, the new Aaron Rodgers, is going to be Joe Burrow this season.
3: F*** you, Aaron Rodgers.
2: For Steve, I'm Jason. Twitter at How About a Fresca. Steve in for Harmon. How about we do this tomorrow night, Steve-O?
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0: Blake Snell.
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8: And here's what you need to know.
9: The Dodgers took the late ball game 6-5 over Kansas City. The save to Edwin Diaz. The Dodgers had lost 8 of 9. San Diego was a 3-2 winner over Milwaukee, which has the best record in the majors. The save to the Padres' Mason Miller, his 30th of the year. The Padres still just one game out of the last NL wild card behind Philadelphia and Arizona, who each won. Texas and Houston each won in 10 innings on the road, so Houston in the AL West still a half game ahead of the Rangers. Tampa Bay has won 7 games in a row. Thanks to 8 runs in the top of the 8th, Rays got a win at the A's 10-6. Toronto over Boston 2-1. The loss to Sonny Gray, who's now 14-3. The Dallas Cowboys gave defensive tackle Quinnen Williams a 3-year extension worth just over $100 million guaranteed. WNBA, Atlanta sent Toronto to a 9th straight loss. Seattle snapped an 11-game losing streak. I'm Steve DeSager.
10: Roll it, please.
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17: 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Now I'm just that one intern no one ever talks to. I always thought you'd circle back with me, get granular, keep me in the pipeline. But nada, nothing. Don't you remember the McKittrick presentation? You spilled coffee on me and I still looked amazing during the breakout talkback Q&A. So, I think it's time for me to move on. 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

0: at least he admits I have no clue, you know, what he's talking about. Absolutely. There you go. Broadway Jay says, listening to Weedman is like watching grass grow or paint dry. He offers nothing more than saying yes, no, or giggling. All right. So there, Broadway Jay, not a fan. That is a Weedman hater right there. Broadway Jay throwing the hammer down on the Weedman. All right. It is the Ben Maller Show, and we are going to have coming up in a few minutes here. This is exciting. Maller of the Third Degree. Here's the Insta trivia. And here we go. Angel in the outfield, Mike Trout, now has 11 seasons with 20 or more home runs, tied for the fourth most among active MLB players. The active leader is me. Who am I? The answer next.
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0: make the, listen, look at some of the turds that are in the Hall of Fame that got in. He is already a Hall of Famer. We always bring up Scott Rolen as a Hall of Famer. No, he wasn't, but he's in the Hall of Fame. So, yes, he's going to get in with 18 teams by the time he's done on the thing. How do we do, Kubalu?
1: You pass
0: that is a win, winner, winner, winner! Winner, winner, winner! 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
0: 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The Odd Couple with Rob Parker and Kelvin Washington. 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

0: Yeah.
1: Oh, he's sleep talking. This is the part he's sleeping, but he kind of hears his name. James. Hey, Hollering James, it's Tammy in Montana. It's Tammy here. Hi. How you doing, sweetie? What is going on? What is he speaking? Is that pig Latin? Oh, my. Okay. I think he might say something bad. I think we. All right. We're going to hang up on him. Okay. Wow. That's wild. I wonder who he's talking to in his dream. Okay. I've cleared out a couple lines. I need some contestants. Call right now if you want to play Mallers Mountain of Money. 877-99 on Fox. If not, don't worry. We got plenty of calls to take and some other great things to get to. But if you want to play Mallers Mountain of Money, call right now. I'm not going to beg you. 877-99 on Fox. We'll get to that. We'll do it next.
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4: 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Four-man rush. Looking. Fires toward the end zone. That ball is going to be caught for the touchdown.
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15: 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Vaping can also

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12: And here's what you need to know.
13: The Dodgers took the late ball game 6-5 over Kansas City. The save to Edwin Diaz. The Dodgers had lost 8 of 9. San Diego was a 3-2 winner over Milwaukee, which has the best record in the majors. The save to the Padres' Mason Miller, his 30th of the year. The Padres still just one game out of the last NL wild card behind Philadelphia and Arizona, who each won. Texas and Houston each won in 10 innings on the road, so Houston in the AL West still a half game ahead of the Rangers. Tampa Bay has won 7 games in a row. Thanks to 8 runs in the top of the 8th, Rays got a win at the A's 10-6. Toronto over Boston.

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7: He's in football.
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9: Really? 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
9: 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Is it LaDainian Tomlinson?
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9: Yep.
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10: 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Changed his life. Yes, that's what Taylor likes. He's a walk-on football player at North Carolina. He likes those stories.
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11: And that gets you talking.
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11: I saw this a little bit earlier this week, and it reminds me that even though sometimes in the world of college football we think things are crazy, things are out of control, I'm reminded that it's basically always been that way. So earlier this week, I believe it was a Senate committee that had recognized the 1960 Missouri football team for a national title. So round of applause, if we could, to the Mizzou Tigers, the 1960 Missouri Tigers, who I believe went 10-1, I'm not mistaken.
12: Nice.
11: To win the national title. 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
14: In the AL West, the Houston Astros still have a half-game lead over the Rangers. Houston won in 10 innings at San Francisco, 6-3. The save to Josh Hader, who pitched two innings. Texas got a 10-inning victory at the Angels, 4-1. The Dodgers bounced Kansas City, 6-5. L.A. had lost 8 of 9. Tarek Skubal started 95 pitches in his five innings. The Dodgers' record since July 1st, now 15-18. Arizona shut out Colorado, 9-0. The Padres came back for a 3-2 win over Milwaukee. Tampa Bay won its seventh game in a row thanks to eight runs in the eighth, 10-6 at the A's. Junior Caminero with his 34th homer. Minnesota and the Mets with wins. Phillies won 6-5 at St. Louis. Kyle Schwarber a single, a double, and two walks. Toronto edged Boston and Sonny Gray 2-1. And the Dallas Cowboys gave defensive tackle Quinnen Williams a three-year extension. We're just over $100 million guaranteed. I'm Steve DeSager.
15: Good morning to all.
16: Good morning.
15: This is Two Pros and a Cup of Joe.
17: Whoa, whoa, whoa.
8: And they put the more in morning.
16: Now's the time.
17: My program's on. He's just

0: trucks that aren't built the same way that they used to be.
1: Yeah, I know it.
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15: Yeah. I feel like this is your playlist today, LeVar. Is this not you?
16: I'm not a sexy's back guy. I wouldn't say that this is on my... I can't recall the last time I've heard this before now, honestly.
15: I feel like the last time I heard this before right now was when Mark did another show with us. I feel like, Mark, you've got like a set playlist you like.
17: Whatever I can do to instigate you two to talk, that's all I'm doing.
16: Oh, okay. All right. Well, I mean, bring it sexy back. I mean, you're trying to put the E back on our show, Mark. We might have to throw you into the Lorena and Jonas Knox category.
17: Whatever I can do to instigate, that's what I'm here for.
18: Damn.
15: Yeah, maybe this would be the song for the Banana Hammers. Maybe this would be their walkout song.
16: Versus the Spanky Peppermint Patties.
15: That's LeVar's baseball team. For those who have not seen Banana Bowl, LeVar has quoted as creating the team, the Banana Hammers. So
16: the Banana Hammers. We got there together because I didn't say hammers, but I'll stand on it. Like let's go Banana Hammers.
15: I bet you will. Those Cavs.
16: Let's do it.
15: And everything. Yep.
16: I'll be the logo.
15: One interesting piece of news. Is Derek Carr, the former Pro Bowl quarterback in the NFL, who is now retired. He's joining UCLA as a special assistant to Bob Chesney, the new head coach that just came from James Madison. Now, if you're asking yourself, all right, wait a second. Didn't Derek Carr go to Fresno State? That would be correct. Yes, him, Derek, and David both went to Fresno. They've done a lot for the Fresno community. So this falls into the category where if Eddie was with us, I'd be asking our old guy, Eddie Garcia, like, what the heck is going on? Well, here's the deal. This goes back to the UCLA general manager, Derek Ray, who was an assistant at Fresno back when Derek Carr played there. He's now the general manager for Bob Chesney at UCLA. So not only will Derek Carr be a special assistant to the head coach, he'll be helping out with UCLA quarterbacks as well. So it's kind of a twofold reasoning for why he's going to be there. And my assumption is he probably lives close to UCLA's campus. So it might make a little bit more sense, even though the second round pick in the 2014 draft has no ties to UCLA.

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8: Newsroom, I'm Brad Munson. Two women are facing felony charges after allegedly bringing narcotics into the Marshall County Detention Center last week.
9: The sheriff's office said deputy jailers at the detention center received an anonymous tip Friday that suspected fentanyl was brought into the female housing area while two inmates were admitted. The two, who were being housed on a recent fentanyl trafficking case, admitted to bringing the drugs into the secured facility. The sheriff's office said the inmates also admitted to using the suspected fentanyl inside the detention center, trafficking it to other inmates, and planning to distribute it among neighboring jail cells. Marshall County Detention Center staff conducted drug screenings on all inmates, and of the eight inmates in the cell, six reportedly tested positive for fentanyl. One inmate appeared to have overdosed and needed additional monitoring. The two inmates, 45-year-old Darylyn P. Allen and 24-year-old Sarah R. Bross West, both from Georgia, were charged with trafficking in a controlled substance and promoting contraband. I'm Mike Cooper.
8: A Clarksville woman's been sentenced in a wire fraud case involving a Kentucky business. According to the U.S. Attorney's Office, 50-year-old Kathleen M. Michaelis of Clarksville was sentenced to 2 years in federal prison after being convicted of wire fraud for embezzling more than $238,000 over a 7-year period. Michaelis was the bookkeeper for a Christian County business and, according to court records, issued fraudulent checks to cover the failure to forward withholdings to the company's retirement program and the U.S. Treasury. Reportedly, she used the money for personal expenses. In addition to the 2 years in prison, Michaelis will also have 2 years of supervised release, as well as having to pay restitution of $291,470. There is no parole in the federal system. Hopkinsville police are investigating a shooting that injured one person Monday morning. Officers were called to West 16th Street just after 3 a.m. after shots were reportedly fired. According to the report, they found one male victim who

0: wounded in both arms. Police in Hopkinsville Fire and EMS treated the man at the scene. He was eventually flown to a Nashville hospital to continue treatment. Police are asking for more information from anyone who may have witnessed the shooting as their investigation is continuing.
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14: I'm meteorologist Lou Jachon with your Tuesday forecast. Our heat advisory has been extended through Thursday evening. In the meantime, sunny and hot today with highs in the mid-90s. Heat index up around 105. Southwest winds at 5 to 10. Mostly clear tonight, overnight lows in the mid-70s. Mostly sunny for Wednesday, and once again, highs in the mid-90s. Thursday, partly cloudy, highs in the mid-90s once again. I'm meteorologist Lou Jachon on The Fan.
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17: Hey, how you doing, everybody? Welcome in. Tuesday edition of the Leach Report, presented by Bobcat Enterprises. Coming up on the show today, Larry Vaught's normally with us. Larry

0: Diallo said they had some struggles early playing together as two point guards, but he said really clicked in the second half of the summer, and they really were getting really good at playing off each other. He said they played a lot with two lead guards, two wings, and a big on the court together. Kentucky volleyball, number three in the preseason coaches poll. They received four first-place votes, which was the second most to number one Nebraska. Texas got one first-place vote and more overall votes to take down the number two spot in the poll. Heading to a break, Noah Searson from LAX Sports joins us when we return. It's the Leach Report, opening segment of Wildcat News, presented by Giuseppe's of Lexington. They now have valet parking. Just pull up to the door, hand the valet your keys, walk on in and enjoy your fantastic meal at Giuseppe's. You'll walk past that impressive collection of bourbons and ryes that they offer up at the bar. Turn right, go into the lounge area, listen to Dave Hall's live jazz music at Giuseppe's. We'll be right back.
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4: Moving Day, a walk for Parkinson's, is happening around the country this spring. 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
0: It is the Leach Report. We're presented each day by Bobcat Enterprises. If you buy or you're needing to rent some heavy equipment for a job, or you know somebody who has that need, Bobcat Enterprises needs to be the go-to spot for locations for Bobcat here in Kentucky. We welcome in Noah Searson from LAX Sports to the Leach Report. Let's start with a little Kentucky basketball. That's where we spent a lot of time in the opening segment, Noah. And Mark Pope, in his interview with Jeff Goodman yesterday on the field of 68, seemed like, just watching the interview, that Coach Pope seemed to be on a day when he was just talkative and maybe had some extra time. And it was, there's a lot of good content that came out of this.

0: the drugs into the secured facility. The sheriff's office said the inmates also admitted to using the suspected fentanyl inside the detention center, trafficking it to other inmates, and planning to distribute it among neighboring jail cells. Marshall County Detention Center staff conducted drug screenings on all inmates, and of the 8 inmates in the cell, 6 reportedly tested positive for fentanyl. One inmate appeared to have overdosed and needed additional monitoring. The 2 inmates, 45-year-old Darylin P. Allen and 24-year-old Sarah R. Bross West, both from Georgia, were charged with trafficking in a controlled substance and promoting contraband. I'm Mike Cooper.
1: A Clarksville woman's been sentenced in a wire fraud case involving a Kentucky business. According to the U.S. Attorney's Office, 50-year-old Kathleen M. Michaelis of Clarksville was sentenced to 2 years in federal prison after being convicted of wire fraud for embezzling more than $238,000 over a 7-year period. Michaelis was the bookkeeper for a Christian County business and, according to court records, issued fraudulent checks to cover the failure to forward withholdings to the company's retirement program and the U.S. Treasury. Reportedly, she used the money for personal expenses. In addition to the 2 years in prison, Michaelis will also have 2 years of supervised release, as well as having to pay restitution of $291,470. There is no parole in the federal system. Hopkinsville police are investigating a shooting that injured one person Monday morning. Officers were called to West 16th Street just after 3 a.m. after shots were reportedly fired. According to the report, they found one male victim who was wounded in both arms. Police in Hopkinsville Fire and EMS treated the man at the scene, who was eventually flown to a Nashville hospital to continue treatment. Police are asking for more information from anyone who may have witnessed the shooting as their investigation is continuing.
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3: Quote of the day, we ain't playing no patty cake. So from whom did that emanate?
4: That was running back Jason Patterson, which, you know, you get plenty of attention to the new guys, and you kind of forget about the old guys. And, you know, number 26, that's a very significant number at the running back position at the University of Kentucky. And so when he got it, you think, oh, this guy might be something. He led the state of Florida in rushing as a junior, and he's had some flashes through his first 2 years. But I really think the coaching change, Colby Smith, seems to be getting a lot out of him. So there's some questions, some injury concerns about the running back position. And, you know, Patterson, he ain't playing no patty cake, so it could be poised for a solid breakout year as a junior.
5: Well, if you're Patterson, you like your head coach mentioning you by name in his post-game comments, post-practice comments on Saturday, pretty early on. So said he'd never seen him run as well as he did on Saturday in some of the action. So for Jason Patterson fans, that was good to hear. We're halfway home. We'll finish up with Nick Roush when we come right back. It is the Leach Report Radio Network.
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12: Celebrate and put Sissy Cakes on the menu. SissyCakes.com. And it is a proud Kentucky family that has been running this operation for a long, long time and doing it very well. So don't forget Sissy Cakes.
13: Yeah.
12: And it was a popular addition to the media buffet on Media Day.
13: Tom, I worried that it might get overhyped. I mean, we've talked a lot about Sissy Cakes. Could it be really that good? No, you can't overhype it. I've never had anything like that. And it's one of those things, you see the Bundt cake and you expect it to be like the angel food kind of dry. No. It's awesome. I don't even, just eat it. Just do yourself a favor. Just eat it. It's amazing.
12: Back to football. You said something in the last segment about Gates and the nickel position being the one of the most important positions in this defense. Elaborate a little bit for fans on that.
13: Well, as Jay Bateman says, we call it the star because he has to be the star. And I think so much of what Bateman wants to do is to disguise what they're doing pre-snap. Kind of the inverse for Will Stein. It's, you know, he wants to. It's all a game of chess before the snap is played, and that nickel is, and that star, whatever you want to call it, that plays a huge role in it. Whether they're lined up right over top of the slot receiver, they're playing the middle third. Like, you can move that person around a lot, and it can change what the quarterback thinks the defense is going to do. So there's that

0: guys on the team, we actually love the rivalry, you know, because anytime you play in the tournament, in this one-game elimination tournament, anything can happen. Just like, you know, losing on Sunday, when you get one game, you get one crack at it. So having the opportunity to play in the best of three with Louisville was amazing. You know, we won the first game, lost the second game, but had a chance to come home and revenge that loss in the game three. So I love the format. I hope we can keep it going.
1: Twani Backham's done a fantastic job with the La Familia team and TBT. So I think everybody is eager for the next edition. Pro Football Network has honored three Kentucky football players for the upcoming season. They have Colton Price, Kentucky center, on their second-team All-America list. And they have two other Wildcats, second-team All-SEC, Ty Bryant at safety, Tavian Ganson in the defensive line. 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Happy birthday to DJ Miller. We talked about him earlier with Nick Roush, sophomore wideout for the Cats. Dickie Lyons Sr., one of the all-time great all-around football players. Father of Dickie Lyons Jr., of course, and Dickie Sr. in the late 60s was something special as a all-purpose guy. And then Kentucky basketball star Kevin Knox also celebrating a birthday today. Shuffle Bean Coffee, longtime partner of the Leach Report. More than a decade they've been with us, and they are a Kentucky-based company that is committed to excellence when it comes to a cup of coffee. Starts with the best coffee beans. The aroma will blow you away, and then the taste is even better. 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Pick some up today at a Central Kentucky Meijer store. 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Have a great day, everybody. 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
5: DO. OS Kentucky Newsroom, I'm Brad Munson. Two women are facing felony charges after allegedly bringing narcotics into the Marshall County Detention Center last week.
6: The sheriff's office said deputy jailers at the detention center received an anonymous tip Friday that suspected fentanyl was brought into the female housing area while two inmates were admitted. The two, who were being housed on a recent fentanyl trafficking case, admitted to bringing the drugs into the secured facility. The sheriff's office said the inmates also admitted to using the suspected fentanyl inside the detention center, trafficking it to other inmates, and planning to distribute it among neighboring jail cells. Marshall County Detention Center staff conducted drug screenings on all inmates, and of the eight inmates in the cell, six reportedly tested positive for fentanyl. One inmate appeared to have overdosed and needed additional monitoring. The two inmates, 45-year-old Darylyn P. Allen and 24-year-old Sarah R. Bross West, both from Georgia, were charged with trafficking in a controlled substance and promoting contraband. I'm Mike Cooper.
5: A Clarksville woman's been sentenced in a wire fraud case involving a Kentucky business. According to the U.S. Attorney's Office, 50-year-old Kathleen M. Michaelis of Clarksville was sentenced to 2 years in federal prison after being convicted of wire fraud for embezzling more than $238,000 over a seven-year period. Michaelis was the bookkeeper for a Christian County business and, according to court records, issued fraudulent checks to cover the failure to forward withholdings to the company's retirement program and the U.S. Treasury. Reportedly, she used the money for personal expenses. In addition to the 2 years in prison, Michaelis will also have 2 years of supervised release, as well as having to pay restitution of $291,470. There is no parole in the federal system. Hopkinsville police are investigating a shooting that injured one person Monday morning. Officers were called to West 16th Street just after 3 a.m. after shots were reportedly fired. According to the report, they found one male victim who was wounded in both arms. Police in Hopkinsville Fire and EMS treated the man at the scene, who was eventually flown to a Nashville hospital to continue treatment. Police are asking for more information from anyone who may have witnessed the shooting as their investigation is continuing.
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6: I'm meteorologist Lou Jaton with your Tuesday forecast. Our heat advisory has been extended through Thursday evening. In the meantime, sunny and hot today with highs in the mid-90s. Heat index up around 105. Southwest winds at 5 to 10. Mostly clear tonight. Overnight lows in the mid-70s. Mostly sunny for Wednesday and, once again, highs in the mid-90s. Thursday partly cloudy. Highs in the mid-90s once again. I'm meteorologist Lou Jaton on The Fan.
7: 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I'm Shannon, the dude. 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All right. So yesterday we had Ryan Lemond in here on the pre-show to talk about Billy's wedding and everything that was going on. Woo says he can't hear. By the way, I've got Woo. Wukash Orbzoot is going to be joining me today. He can't hear me. You can't hear me, Woo? No, I don't think he can hear me. All right. So we're going to have him call in. We're trying to do. He's trying to call in right now. 859-280-2287. That's where you can call if you want to get in. But we're going to have Woo on because, you know, yesterday we had Mark Pope called in yesterday. And I think we got Woo on now. Woo, can you hear me? Hello. Are you there?
8: Yes. I can hear you now.
7: Okay, good. All right. You know, we're trying to troubleshoot this thing like an hour and a half before the show. And we thought we had everything good, of course, in true KSR fashion. Nothing's working here, so we got you on the phone right now. But good to have you on here. How have you been, Woo? It's been too long.
8: Yeah, thank you for having me on, as always. I've been great, just staying busy. And, you know, the older we get, the faster the time goes. So you know, days turn into weeks, weeks turn into a month, right? So yeah. It's been a while, definitely.
7: We got to get you maybe to a Louder Than Life or a Bourbon and Beyond. That's coming up next month. You and I have hung out there. I tweeted out a picture for the show thread today on Twitter of you and I from, I think that was 2019. Can you believe it's been 7 years ago that we hung out at Louder Than Life Fest, and it's been too long. We look so young in that picture too. Now we're getting some gray hairs.
8: We still look young, man. We just work out so we won't die.
7: That's right. So what's been going on with you, man? Like, catch me up a little bit. What are you doing now? What's going on in your world?
8: Oh, yeah, I've been in the same petrochemical industry, hanging out around the Gulf Coast and all over the country for last 15 years. So that keeps me busy. And you know, the little spare time is obviously with couple of my friends and the family members, most likely in a driveway in front of my smoker. You've been to my house before, so that's what it is. Right now it's crab leg season, so we're gonna do a couple boils and just enjoy each other's company. Very, very, very

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8: All right, welcome back. It is the KSR pre-show. We've switched over. I think maybe we've got the technology worked out. Woo, are you hearing me now?
9: Loud and clear. Can you hear me?
8: Oh, there we go. Okay, maybe we got it figured out. All right, good deal. All right, so we were talking a lot about this year's team. I want to talk about your old ball coach, Tubby Smith. He has been named into the National Collegiate Basketball Hall of Fame, deservedly so, for the class of 2026. I know you're happy for Coach Smith, and talk to me a little bit about how it was playing for Tubby Smith and his sort of his style of coaching.
9: I'll tell you guys what, you know, Coach Smith is probably one of the greatest person there is out there. He not only prepare you for the challenges that will come on the court throughout the hard workouts and practices, but he also prepared you for life. So I'm super excited for him. And what a lot of people got to know Coach Smith outside of the basketball court, the nice, soft-spoken and genuine person. And I kind of got to know a guy who is like hell on wheels. So the practice were tough, it was rough. You know that during the preseason conditioning, when the coaches were still not involved with the team, I think my eyelashes hurt. That's how hard we were working. So it went super quick, but that was probably one of the most challenging time of my life, and even today when I go back to the University of Kentucky and watch those guys sweat it out, and you know, the whole body goes into overdrive, and you know, I say to myself, I don't have it that bad. You know, it's not that bad. I mean, I remember Memorial Coliseum before they installed and renovation with the old basketball court that my knee still hurt from it.
8: Mm-hmm.
9: You're out there running and you basically blocking out, so your body had to fight to just stay conscious. So we were definitely the team who was the best conditioned in the country, and as everybody saw in front of the TVs, we didn't slow down to the final whistle, but that took tremendous amount of practices in the weight room. I mean, I remember our day started around 5

0: 15 in the morning and often didn't end till 11 p.m.
1: Oh,
0: so,
1: my gosh.
0: So it was, yes. And I, of course, Coach Smith on the academic front did not play around neither. If you were late to your class by a minute, you have an automatic 5 a.m. workout.
1: Oh, my gosh. Wow. And, you know, Tubby had well, just from like a fan standpoint, you know Tubby in practice and everything. We didn't get to see that Tubby. Rick Pitino was a guy that was a, you know, kind of a screamer. He would scream it. You'd see him on camera screaming at guys. Tubby, I wouldn't, you know, when I was watching games, see him scream a whole lot, but Tubby had the Tubby stare. He would look at you like, you know, the disappointed dad and like stare a hole through you. And sometimes I think the Tubby stare sometimes was more intimidating than maybe getting yelled at by another coach.
0: I think the one of the most famous coaches, Smith, line was the question to the team, and initiated also by Coach Hobbs asking Coach Smith, he's like, are we not in shape? And Coach Smith would pick up on it and he's like, I guess we not in shape. Get on the line.
1: Uh-oh.
0: And you know, and it would be the shot clock, you know, and they, and I remember running between those court lines, and if you didn't make it, you have to do it again.
1: Yeah.
0: So like, yeah, the Coach Smith, you know, he would just say things to you that are like, what is this crazy guy talking about? You know?
1: We got one person that's asking if you have a good, funny, Tubby Smith story. We don't have time for it right now because we're up against a break. But if you got one, think about it during the break, and I want to hear it. If you got like a good Tubby story, which I'm sure you've probably got more than one from playing for Tubby. So I guess there's no chance that we could ever get you on the TBT team, huh? You say that you don't play much anymore, and maybe your knees aren't holding up like they used to.
0: Yeah, 43 years old, that ship has sailed. I just don't want to spend 6 months or 8 months in the cast. I used to play in a little church league, and some of the Louisville players would step by around here, around Louisville. And one of the guys, I forgot his name, he was 6'8 or 6'9, and he snapped his hamstring.
1: Oh, my God. I was saying, hang on, we got a break here. We got a hit. We'll be right back. We'll talk more about that coming up next here on the KSR Free Show.
2: 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Welcome to Kentucky Sports Memories. And what some think is the greatest football game in Western Kentucky University history may not even be the best game they played that season.
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2: ESPN recently released what it considered the best 100 college football games of all time. And ranked number 92 on that list was the 2014 Popeyes Bahamas Bowl, where Western Kentucky University defeated Central Michigan 49-48. I talked to Paul Just about this. He's a retired, longtime former sports information director at Western Kentucky University, and he says that's not the game he would pick. He would pick the game before that one.
4: If I was going to put one on that list, it would have been the regular season finale at Marshall. Marshall was ranked 19th in the country, undefeated. They win that game, they get a New Year's Day bowl. I remember my daughter lived in California at that time, and she called me that next day and said, Daddy, Western was on the news out here last night in L.A. area. And she said, yeah, that's a football game. I said, oh, yeah, that was something. We beat them. I think the operative word was on the announcement of going through the scores for that Saturday, and said, and now – I just want to preempt this result to make sure you understand this is not a basketball

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14: Vince was nearly unstoppable last year. Dallas with two elite receivers, a quarterback capable of making every throw, and a reliable running back in Javonte Williams. The problem was the defense allowed a league worst of just over 30 points per game. The good news is nearly everybody from that offense is back, and the defense has to just become average this year. They have Quinnen Williams. They just re-signed him. Rashawn Gary. They drafted Ohio State safety Caleb Downs. They brought in a pass rusher in Malachi Lawrence in round one. Now, none of that suddenly turns Dallas into the steel curtain, but it's got to be an upgrade. Dallas doesn't need a defense to dominate, just one that can occasionally get off the field and keeping the opposition from scoring 30 every Sunday. If the offense continues putting up points at a high rate, an average defense could completely change the Cowboys' ceiling. Sometimes you don't need to fix everything. 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I'm Dan Patrick, and this is Above the Noise. 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
0: Wait just a minute. So it's a good interview. It's on Field of 68. 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Text machine is 772-774-5254. Here's how I know it's going to be a good show. I'm looking at the phone lines with the people on. There's a guy on there named Maynard. You don't get a lot of Maynards.
1: You know Maynard's going to be a good dude.
0: You don't get a lot of Maynards. Have you met a Maynard you don't like?
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0: 280-2287, you found an answer for us.
1: Got an answer from somebody that knows.
0: Okay.
1: Most school systems are moving their start date up so they can finish the first semester before winter break.
0: Why do they want to do that?
1: When we were in school, I remember like the semester would not end until after fall winter break.
0: That wasn't true. Well, we didn't have semesters in Middlesbrough.
1: Oh, you didn't?
0: No, you just were in school. What was what's the point of a semester's a college thing?
1: Well, we had semesters in high school.
0: Really?
1: Yeah. And you had your semester exams.
0: We had 9 weeks. So you'd get a report card every 9 weeks.
1: But you didn't have the end of semester?
0: No. So they would say, like, you would get your 9-week report card. I would get all A's and then a check for whispers too much. My mom would always go, it's always had whispers too much. And one time I didn't get it, and it was like a big deal because I got whispers too much on every report card from kindergarten until, I don't know if they still send them when I was a senior, but if so, I had whispers too much the entire time.
1: Shocking. Matt Jones talks too much.
0: Yeah, you know what? It paid off.
1: Yeah.

0: So it didn't happen yesterday.
1: Well, if you saw the president getting in a catering truck, you might want to question, why is he getting in a catering truck and not on the
0: plane? I don't know that anybody saw it.
1: Okay.
0: Yeah. I mean, I think that this is all just being reported, but it happened like 3 months ago. Yeah. Maynard, go ahead, Maynard.
2: Matt, I got a bone to pick with you and Mark Pope both. First of all, Mark Pope calls you and recruits you personally, and you're still on the fence about it. I mean, you've got to give it 110%. Number two,
0: just for the record, Maynard, I was excited about your phone call, and you come in here swinging. I called my trainer. We have a call at 1:30. I'm gonna do it. It's Ryan that is the one that's hesitant. I'm playing. I'm going to do it. I don't want to, but, you know, when the call is made, you have to do it.
2: Well, that makes me feel better. Number two, Mark Pope, we've had all spring, winter, summer to get in shape for this. I listened yesterday. I hear they're going to put a tryout out there. So I think, okay, I'm in pretty good shape. I need to get in shape now to get this last spot from the community side. I go outside and start running. I've torn a rotator cuff. I blew my knee out. I've torn a hamstring. My ACL is missing. I don't even think I have it anymore. And it's 970,000 degrees. Could we not do this in the cool off season? This is crazy.
0: Why are you wanting me to play if the first time you went outside you got hurt?
2: Listen, I am in the greatest shape of my life. I just won the 2026 cricket championship.
0: I appreciate the call. That's enough bragging. Humble brag. Look how good a shape you're in. We'll be right back.
3: 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Welcome to Kentucky Sports Memories. And what some think is the greatest football game in Western Kentucky University history may not even be the best game they played that season.
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3: ESPN recently released what it considered the best 100 college football games of all time. And ranked number 92 on that list was the 2014 Popeyes Bahamas Bowl, where Western Kentucky University defeated Central Michigan 49-48. I talked to Paul Just about this. He's a retired, longtime former sports information director at Western Kentucky University. And he says that's not the game he would pick. He would pick the game before that one.
5: If I was going to put one on that list, it would have been the regular season finale at Marshall. Marshall was ranked 19th in the country, undefeated. They win that game, they get a New Year's Day bowl. I remember my daughter lived in California at that time, and she called me that next day and said, "Daddy, Western was on the news out here last night in L.A. area." And she said, "Yeah, that's a football game." I said, "Oh, yeah, that was something. We beat them." I think the operative word was on the announcement of going through the scores for that Saturday, and said, "And now, I just want to preempt this result to make sure you understand this is not a basketball game; it's a football game." And we beat them. I think we beat them 69-67 in one of the hairiest games I've ever ran in my life.
3: Well, he was close on the score. It was actually 67-66. Western Kentucky won it in overtime. Quarterback Brandon Dowdy threw for 8 touchdown passes in that game. He also threw for the winning 2-point conversion in overtime. More on the Popeyes Bahamas Game Bowl as we go throughout the week. Gary Fogle, Kentucky Sports Memories.
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5: Our newsroom, I'm Brad Munson. Two women are facing felony charges after allegedly bringing narcotics into the Marshall County Detention Center last week.
6: The sheriff's office said deputy jailers at the detention center received an anonymous tip Friday that suspected fentanyl was brought into the female housing area while two inmates were admitted. The two, who were being housed on a recent fentanyl trafficking case, admitted to bringing the drugs into the secured facility. The sheriff's office said the inmates also admitted to using the suspected fentanyl inside the detention center, trafficking it to other inmates, and planning to distribute it among neighboring jail cells. Marshall County Detention Center staff conducted drug screenings on all inmates, and of the eight inmates in the cell, six reportedly tested positive for fentanyl. One inmate appeared to have overdosed and needed additional monitoring. The two inmates, 45-year-old Darylyn P. Allen and 24-year-old Sarah R. Bross West, both from Georgia, were charged with trafficking in a controlled substance and promoting contraband. I'm Mike Cooper.
5: A Clarksville woman's been sentenced in a wire fraud case involving a Kentucky business. According to the U.S. Attorney's Office, 50-year-old Kathleen M. Michaelis of Clarksville was sentenced to 2 years in federal prison after being convicted of wire fraud for embezzling more than $238,000 over a seven-year period. Michaelis was the bookkeeper for a Christian County business and, according to court records, issued fraudulent checks to cover the failure to forward withholdings to the company's retirement program and the U.S. Treasury. Reportedly, she used the money for personal expenses. In addition to the 2 years in prison, Michaelis will also have 2 years of supervised release, as well as having to pay restitution of $291,470. There is no parole in the federal system. Hopkinsville police are investigating a shooting that injured one person Monday morning. Officers were called to West 16th Street just after 3 a.m. after shots were reportedly fired. According to the report, they found one male victim who was wounded in both arms. Police in Hopkinsville Fire and EMS treated the man at the scene. He was eventually flown to a Nashville hospital to continue treatment. Police are asking for more information from anyone who may have witnessed the shooting as their investigation is continuing.
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1: I think it's supposed to be, yeah. We have big crowds, too, when we're out there.
0: There's a big rain coming tomorrow. Did you see they said we could get 7 inches in Lexington?
1: They've already got a flood advisory in Lexington already.
0: But that's Wednesday.
1: Yeah, tonight.
0: Friday, all good.
1: Yes, Friday, good.
0: Take a break. Be right back. KSR.
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0: This is Matt Jones with KSR, and summertime is finally here. 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
0: This will actually be a good memory. Was us going to Billy's wedding.
1: Yes.
0: Shannon, you weren't on there. This song played, and we all started singing. It was the one song that unified the van.
1: It kind of got us going in the right mood,
0: yes,
1: too.
0: Yes, and I will swear by this song.
1: I do, too.
0: I don't care. I think this is one of the most, like, everybody likes it. This is a song you could play in, like, 9-year-old
1: yep.
0: Look
1: at him.
0: Dancing.
1: Dancing.
0: You could play this at UK, and people would go crazy.
1: Yep.
0: My mom would probably bop for this song. I'm not sure Larry would do it.
1: He might have a little head bop.
0: But it might be the only song in the last 20 years I could see Larry potentially bopping his head to.
1: It is the best guilty pleasure song.

0: chills. Dylan, go ahead, Dylan.
1: Hey, guys, can y'all hear me?
0: Yes.
1: Hey, I just wanted to get your all's take on what the top three most important slash impactful moments in UK basketball history is. It could be like recruit signings or coach hirings or anything like that.
0: Well, I mean, okay. I appreciate the call. That's a very hard question. Let's just not go through all history. Let's just start. Let's start in, you know, 19. Let's start when Joe B leaves.
2: Okay.
0: Most important. And let's do something. Let's not, because I think the easiest answer would be hiring Cal, hiring Rick. Let's take the hirings off the table. So since 1986, most important UK moments. For me, number one is clear. Jamal Mashburn comes to Kentucky.
2: That is the top of the list. Got us back relevant again.
0: Made it to where Kentucky basketball was a pro. Jamal Mashburn came here. Think about this, folks. When he knew his first year, the games wouldn't even be on television.
2: You're right.
0: And he was a top five national recruit that said, I'm going to go play at that school, even though for 1 year, no one will see me play.
2: And he did it anyway.
0: And he did it anyway. That's number one.
2: Huge.
0: We'll do the other two right after.
3: 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Welcome to Kentucky Sports Memories and what some think is the greatest football game in Western Kentucky University history may not even be the best game they played that season.
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3: ESPN recently released what it considered the best 100 college football games of all time. And ranked number 92 on that list was the 2014 Popeyes Bahamas Bowl, where Western Kentucky University defeated Central Michigan 49-48. I talked to Paul Just about this. He's a retired, longtime former sports information director at Western Kentucky University, and he says that's not the game he would pick. He would pick the game before that one.
5: If I was going to put one on that list, it would have been the regular season finale at Marshall. Marshall was ranked 19th in the country, undefeated. They win that game. They get a New Year's Eve a New Year's Day bowl. I remember my daughter lived in California at that time, and she called me that next day and said, Daddy, Western was on the news out here last night in L.A. area. And she said, yeah, that's a football game. I said, oh, yeah, that was something. We beat them. I think the operative word was on the announcement of going through the scores for that Saturday, and said, and now I just want to preempt this result to make sure you understand this is not a basketball game, it's a football game, and we beat them. I think we beat them 69-67. In one of the hairiest games I've ever ran in my life.
3: Well, he was close on the score. It was actually 67-66. Western Kentucky won it in overtime. Quarterback Brandon Doughty threw for 8 touchdown passes in that game. He also threw for the winning 2-point conversion in overtime. More on the Popeyes Bahamas Game Bowl as we go throughout the week. Gary Fogle, Kentucky Sports Memories.
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19: I'm meteorologist Lou Jaton with your Tuesday forecast. Our heat advisory has been extended through Thursday evening. In the meantime, sunny and hot today with highs in the mid-90s. Heat index up around 105. Southwest winds at 5 to 10. Mostly clear tonight. Overnight lows in the mid-70s. Mostly sunny for Wednesday and once again highs in the mid-90s. Thursday partly cloudy. Highs in the mid-90s once again. I'm meteorologist Lou Jaton on The Fan.
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4: From the West Kentucky Star Newsroom, I'm Brad Munson. Two women are facing felony charges after allegedly bringing narcotics into the Marshall County Detention Center last week.
5: The sheriff's office said deputy jailers at the detention center received an anonymous tip Friday that suspected fentanyl was brought into the female housing area while two inmates were admitted. The two, who were being housed on a recent fentanyl trafficking case, admitted to bringing the drugs into the secured facility. The sheriff's office said the inmates also admitted to using the suspected fentanyl inside the detention center, trafficking it to other inmates, and planning to distribute it among neighboring jail cells. Marshall County Detention Center staff conducted drug screenings on all inmates, and of the eight inmates in the cell, six reportedly tested positive for fentanyl. One inmate appeared

0: Appeared to have overdosed and needed additional monitoring. The two inmates, 45-year-old Darylyn P. Allen and 24-year-old Sarah R. Bross West, both from Georgia, were charged with trafficking in a controlled substance and promoting contraband. I'm Mike Cooper.
1: A Clarksville woman's been sentenced in a wire fraud case involving a Kentucky business. According to the U.S. Attorney's Office, 50-year-old Kathleen M. Michaelis of Clarksville was sentenced to 2 years in federal prison after being convicted of wire fraud for embezzling more than $238,000 over a seven-year period. Michaelis was the bookkeeper for a Christian County business and, according to court records, issued fraudulent checks to cover the failure to forward withholdings to the company's retirement program and the U.S. Treasury. Reportedly, she used the money for personal expenses. In addition to the 2 years in prison, Michaelis will also have 2 years of supervised release, as well as having to pay restitution of $291,470. There is no parole in the federal system. Hopkinsville police are investigating a shooting that injured one person Monday morning. Officers were called to West 16th Street just after 3 a.m. after shots were reportedly fired. According to the report, they found one male victim who was wounded in both arms. Police in Hopkinsville Fire and EMS treated the man at the scene, who was eventually flown to a Nashville hospital to continue treatment. Police are asking for more information from anyone who may have witnessed the shooting as their investigation is continuing.
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9: I'm meteorologist Lou Jaton with your Tuesday forecast. Our heat advisory has been extended through Thursday evening. In the meantime, sunny and hot today with highs in the mid-90s. Heat index up around 105. Southwest winds at 5 to 10. Mostly clear tonight. Overnight lows in the mid-70s. Mostly sunny for Wednesday, and once again, highs in the mid-90s. Thursday, partly cloudy. Highs in

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13: 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They start at 6:30 and go till 8. 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
17: I'm meteorologist Lou Jaton with your Tuesday forecast. Our heat advisory has been extended through Thursday evening. In the meantime, sunny and hot today with highs in the mid-90s. Heat index up around 105. Southwest winds at 5 to 10. Mostly clear tonight. Overnight lows in the mid-70s. Mostly sunny for Wednesday and, once again, highs in the mid-90s. Thursday partly cloudy. Highs in the mid-90s once again. I'm meteorologist Lou Jaton on The Fan.
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6: From the West Kentucky Star Newsroom, I'm Brad Munson. Two women are facing felony charges after allegedly bringing narcotics into the Marshall County Detention Center last week.
7: The sheriff's office said Deputy Jay

0: Officers at the detention center received an anonymous tip Friday that suspected fentanyl was brought into the female housing area while two inmates were admitted. The two, who were being housed on a recent fentanyl trafficking case, admitted to bringing the drugs into the secured facility. The sheriff's office said the inmates also admitted to using the suspected fentanyl inside the detention center, trafficking it to other inmates, and planning to distribute it among neighboring jail cells. Marshall County Detention Center staff conducted drug screenings on all inmates, and of the eight inmates in the cell, six reportedly tested positive for fentanyl. One inmate appeared to have overdosed and needed additional monitoring. The two inmates, 45-year-old Darylyn P. Allen and 24-year-old Sarah R. Bross West, both from Georgia, were charged with trafficking in a controlled substance and promoting contraband. I'm Mike Cooper.
1: A Clarksville woman's been sentenced in a wire fraud case involving a Kentucky business. According to the U.S. Attorney's Office, 50-year-old Kathleen M. Michaelis of Clarksville was sentenced to 2 years in federal prison after being convicted of wire fraud for embezzling more than $238,000 over a seven-year period. Michaelis was the bookkeeper for a Christian County business and, according to court records, issued fraudulent checks to cover the failure to forward withholdings to the company's retirement program and the U.S. Treasury. Reportedly, she used the money for personal expenses. In addition to the 2 years in prison, Michaelis will also have 2 years of supervised release, as well as having to pay restitution of $291,470. There is no parole in the federal system. Hopkinsville police are investigating a shooting that injured one person Monday morning. Officers were called to West 16th Street just after 3 a.m. after shots were reportedly fired. According to the report, they found one male victim who was wounded in both arms. Police in Hopkinsville Fire and EMS treated the man at the scene. He was eventually flown to a Nashville hospital to continue treatment. Police are asking for more information from anyone who may have witnessed the shooting as their investigation is continuing.
2: Well, Jason, I've got to tell you, you're pretty much everything this company is looking for in an entry-level candidate.
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12: I'm meteorologist Lou Jaton with your Tuesday forecast. Our heat advisory has been extended through Thursday evening. In the meantime, sunny and hot today with highs in the mid-90s. Heat index up around 105. Southwest winds at 5 to 10. Mostly clear tonight. Overnight lows in the mid-70s. Mostly sunny for Wednesday and, once again, highs in the mid-90s.
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9: I'm meteorologist Lou Jachon with your Tuesday forecast. Our heat advisory has been extended through Thursday evening. In the meantime, sunny and hot today with highs in the mid-90s. Heat index up around 105. Southwest winds at 5 to 10. Mostly clear tonight, overnight lows in the mid-70s. Mostly sunny for Wednesday, and once again, highs in the mid-90s. Thursday, partly cloudy, highs in the mid-90s once again. I'm meteorologist Lou Jachon on The Fan.
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0: Marshall County Detention Center staff conducted drug screenings on all inmates, and of the 8 inmates in the cell, 6 reportedly tested positive for fentanyl. One inmate appeared to have overdosed and needed additional monitoring. The two inmates, 45-year-old Darylin P. Allen and 24-year-old Sarah R. Bross West, both from Georgia, were charged with trafficking in a controlled substance and promoting contraband. I'm Mike Cooper.
1: A Clarksville woman's been sentenced in a wire fraud case involving a Kentucky business. According to the U.S. Attorney's Office, 50-year-old Kathleen M. Michaelis of Clarksville was sentenced to 2 years in federal prison after being convicted of wire fraud for embezzling more than $238,000 over a 7-year period. Michaelis was the bookkeeper for a Christian County business and, according to court records, issued fraudulent checks to cover the failure to forward withholdings to the company's retirement program and the U.S. Treasury. Reportedly, she used the money for personal expenses. In addition to the 2 years in prison, Michaelis will also have 2 years of supervised release, as well as having to pay restitution of $291,470. There is no parole in the federal system. Hopkinsville police are investigating a shooting that injured one person Monday morning. Officers were called to West 16th Street just after 3 a.m. after shots were reportedly fired. According to the report, they found one male victim who was wounded in both arms. Police in Hopkinsville Fire and EMS treated the man at the scene, who was eventually flown to a Nashville hospital to continue treatment. Police are asking for more information from anyone who may have witnessed the shooting as their investigation is continuing.
2: Why don't we go up to the hospital some night and take the bolts off the wheelchair?
3: Who's been messing up the bulletin board?
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0: like you see.
1: Last call for phone calls. What we learn, what's in store tomorrow. JJ Watt is going to join us on the program tomorrow. Mark in West Virginia. Mark, what's on your mind today?
2: Yeah, I have a question about the Pittsburgh Pirates. They actually went out and made some moves at the trade deadline, but getting Luke Weaver and Kirby Yates. I thought they were trying to chase for a wild card, but it looks like they're kind of falling off there. Do you think they're trying to finally break the mold or just achieve for a fan base after two decades?
1: I can't help you. I can't break it down. I mean, I admire, revere the city of Pittsburgh when it came to baseball, certainly with football. The Pirates were wonderful. I think John Candelaria just celebrated a birthday yesterday. Candyman, 6'7 guy, left-hander. But I, you know, always knew the Reds and the Pirates, they were going to be going at it toe-to-toe in the postseason. Yes, Marvin.
3: Jason Kendall still their catcher?
1: No, he's
3: maybe?
1: Not.
3: Okay.
1: Carl in Seattle. Hi, Carl. What do you have for me today?
4: Hey, morning, Dan. Morning, fellas.
1: Morning.
4: Hey, I was going to comment on the uniforms and jerseys that we were talking about a minute ago. And one thing I didn't like is when the NFL went to the dark uniforms and all them dark colors, like my 49ers did not belong in black with dark writing. But more important.

0: think he was the seventh alternate. He beat Bruce Litsky. You know, if you talk to diehard golf guys, they'll tell you if Bruce Litsky ever applied himself to want to be a great golfer, like he was just a great golfer. And the story goes that I think his caddy put a banana peel inside under the covering for his driver because he wanted to see if Bruce was going to practice. And Bruce said, yeah, I've been practicing. The caddy lifted up the covering, the head cover on his driver, and the banana peel was still there. He hadn't practiced. Yeah, Paulie.
1: John Daly, like you said, was the alternate. Nick Price withdrew because his wife was having a baby.
0: And I think he took Nick Price's caddy.
1: That's correct.
0: He had a nickname, like
1: Squeaky.
0: Squeaky. Okay.
1: Nice.
0: Yeah. Todd, what'd you learn today?
2: Marvin's mom sung him a different You Better Not Pout Santa Claus Coming to Town song. You better be grateful.
0: How about you, Dylan?
3: Jeremiah Smith was cut from his football team at 7 years old.
0: You don't they cut kids from Pee Wee? Marvin.
4: You didn't like Dylan's poll question.
0: No, I didn't. First hour. Not good. Paulie.
5: Squeaky.
0: Todd, what did I learn?
2: You're curious about the T-Wolves with LaMelo Ball now joining Ant-Man.
0: I am. That backcourt?
4: You love him.
0: Big
4: so
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8: The Minnesota Vikings today named Kyler Murray their starting quarterback. J.J. McCarthy, the Vikings' first-round pick 2 years ago, will serve as the backup. New Orleans Saints pass rusher Cameron Jordan's hamstring injury could potentially cause him to miss the start of the regular season. Cincinnati Bengals quarterback Joe Burrow will see action in Thursday's preseason opener against the Detroit Lions, as will receivers Ja'Marr Chase and T. Higgins, as well as defensive lineman Dexter Lawrence. The Indianapolis Colts will start Anthony Richardson at quarterback in their preseason opener Thursday against the Patriots. In Major League Baseball, multiple outlets reported a short time ago that the Los Angeles Angels have fired pitching coach Mike Maddox. The NBA announced the defending champion New York Knicks will host LeBron James and the Philadelphia 76ers on opening night. James and the Sixers will visit his former team, the Lakers, meanwhile, on Christmas Day. I'm Isaac Lohengrin.
9: You want winners? He went 0 for 14 picking bowl games.
10: God bless football.
9: You want hot takes? He said Patrick Mahomes would be a disaster.
10: Really?
9: You want baseball news? He doesn't even know who Kyle Tucker is.
10: Oh, okay.
9: In his personal record book, Kevin Durant hasn't won a ring yet.
10: I'm just telling you that's what he's doing.
9: You're listening to the man who made falling upwards an art form.
10: It's crazy.
9: This is Stu Gotts and Company live. And sitting in for Stu Gotts and Company, it's Dan Beyer and Monsi Bolaños.
11: Why would you do this, NBA? Seriously, why would you do this? So much goodwill towards the association, Monsi Bolaños, but the NBA has done one team very, very wrong.
12: Acting like there's only one game in the season, right? Like there's that's it. It's one game and you have to do it all today.
11: That's it. All of the eggs in this basket. This basket, October 20th, all of them.
12: All of it. All the good. Put it in there.
11: If you think that we are crazy, if you're trying to figure out what we're talking about, Josh Hart is in the same boat as we are. Josh Hart is riding shotgun with us. If you remember, Josh Hart, a member of that NBA championship winning team in New York, the Knicks, your NBA champion. The highest of highs, Monsi, and we knew that the New York Knicks would be opening up the NBA season. We knew that was going to be the case. Let's unfurl the banner. Let's raise it up to the rafters. Let's get our one last ounce of juice out of an NBA championship. But the NBA says, not only that, we are going to completely overshadow all of the Knicks' accomplishments that they accomplished during that magnificent playoff run. We are going to completely overshadow that by bringing in LeBron James and the Philadelphia 76ers. What a slap in the face.

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0: ultimately, I don't know if I believe everything that he says, but I feel that his heart's in the right place.
1: Yeah, that makes sense.
0: Is Kyler Murray in the right place? Is the starting quarterback of the Minnesota Vikings? We'll hear from the Vikings head coach who made the decision. She's Monty Bolaños. I'm Dan Beyer. That's Jason Stewart, Chris Perfett, and Isaac Lohenkron. In for Stu Gotts and Company live here on Fox Sports Radio.
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0: just try to run it back and keep your fingers crossed with JJ McCarthy. Like, there's a commitment to those players, and that's why I think they ultimately went to Kyler Murray.
1: A commitment also to the defense, that they're not wasting their time with the defense that did so much last year for Minnesota. You know, like, it just, you have to show everybody that's putting in so much work that you're trying to get more than just the wins. You're trying to get the division and get into the playoffs and have a real legitimate chance. So, yeah, this is not surprising, as we said yesterday.
0: Do you feel bad for J.J. McCarthy?
1: No.
0: Not at all.
1: I don't.
0: I don't either.
1: I thought you were about to make me feel bad. No. I don't. But no.
0: But it's not personal. It's just the time frame as well of how we look at these young players and young quarterbacks. Now, they're not going to pick up his fifth-year option. We know that. We don't even know if he's going to be in Minnesota. But it's just the cost of doing business and how business is now done in the NFL. You just don't get as much time as you would have hoped. She's Monty Bolaños. I'm Dan Beyer. We talk about cheaters next. We are
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9: News director here at Fox Sports Radio. Isn't that the official title? Operations manager?
10: Something like that.
9: Yes. Also,
11: he runs this place.
10: I wear a few hats.
9: Doesn't run this place, but that's for another time and another show. Isaac Lohenkron, Jason Stewart, and Chris Perfett here as well. You came into the studio yesterday when Monty and I were here, and you had some breaking news for us, and the breaking news was that Jackie the Bald Eagle died. Can you give us some background on this breaking news?
10: Yeah, so... And it seemed kind of odd because, you know, I had always thought it was a local story. But it started following the live stream of Jackie and Shadow, who live in Big Bear, California.
9: Place where you
10: right?
9: Vacation.
10: I frequent Big Bear. Have my whole life, I started watching the live stream back in COVID. It became pretty popular, you know, they are live streaming The Nest, so we were able to watch Jackie and Shadow, you know, hatch, you know, 7 different chicks over the years. You know, there was, I think in 2024, there was a drama where Jackie was, like, on the eggs for 2.5 straight days during a snowstorm just to save them. And about a month ago, she was... attacked by some other eagles in the area. Now, she was sent to the Ojai Raptor facility.
9: All right.
10: For care.
9: I saw updates throughout the last couple of weeks.
10: Right. And basically what the idea is that poor Jackie was already very ill.
9: Okay.
10: When she was attacked, might have been one of the reasons why she was attacked.
9: Well, I thought when you came in yesterday that it was kind of like a joke. That he was saying, like, breaking news, Jackie died. Little did I realize that it was anything but a joke. I had seen updates over the last couple of weeks. I got home last night and watched the news, and it led the 5 o'clock news. Not only did it lead the 5 o'clock news, it said continuing coverage. Keep it here on ABC7 was the station that I had on. And I thought to myself, my goodness, I had no idea. Within 4 hours, KTLA, a local station in L.A., posted about Jackie. 41,000 likes on this page.
10: Just like that.
9: I had no idea that it was that wide-ranging. Jason Stewart, you frequent Big Bear as well. I was caught off guard by this.
12: I do frequent Big Bear, and I've never understood the attention about this. But I think this is kind of speaks to, in general, people love animals and pets, even a little more so than they love humans. You know, there are examples in recent years of people getting in more trouble because of something they did to animals than they did to humans or other people have done to humans. It's like, it's a strange fascination that I can't relate to. I did not have an emotional connection. Too bad for the bird, but it wasn't this big thing for me.
10: And let's not forget the American bald eagle in Southern California was becoming an endangered species after all the

0: in the 70s.
1: But I think it's also just everything that you said leading up to it, stuff that I wasn't necessarily privy to, that, I mean, it basically served as a reality TV show.
0: Yeah, it was
1: like
0: great.
1: She was a main character.
0: 100%.
1: This bald eagle. And I was like, I don't want any bird to die, but I was, when you came in yesterday, I'm like, I don't know if he's being serious or if he's actually joking. And then I asked Jason today, he goes, I think he was serious. And the numbers show that it was very serious.
0: 100% serious.
1: R.I.P. to Jackie. Thanks to Mike Lingard. Monty and I will be back tomorrow on Stu Gotts & Company Live here on Fox Sports Radio. Bye. We are Fox
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12: 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They start at 6:30 and go till 8. 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
21: Neither, but okay, yes.
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5: The only winnable games they have are against, like, the Raiders, Jets, Saints. Like, they play, the Cardinals play their tough division, and then all their AFC games, a lot of them come out of the AFC West. So they have to play the Broncos,
6: even the Chiefs, the best teams. Even the best teams in the NFL have a clunker during the regular season.
5: Two wins.
6: And Cardinals lose to one of those types of teams like the Cardinals.
5: Two wins if you're lucky.
7: Hey, maybe Rich is right.
5: Now, the other team, Danny. Ryan, dare I schedule watch one more second? Do you mind?
6: No.
5: Let's do it. I mean, I want to go to the NFC North, shall we?
8: The Rich loves to look at the schedule game.
5: Schedule watching. Yeah. 8.5 wins.
6: Don't you think once an hour is enough?
5: 8.5, Danny. The Vikings, because I figure if we're going to talk about these two teams, Vikings and Cardinals, where they sit after the Kyler Murray deal.
7: Kyler Murray is the starting quarterback of the Vikings as of today.
5: Yeah, 8.5 wins, which is, I mean, exactly 500. They are the quintessential 500 team in the NFL. 8.5. Do you think they'll go 9-8 or 8-9? Like, they are predicted to be 500 on the dot. So you tell me, over or under, if you want to start with the regular season, you got to tell me, do you think the Vikings match up against their division? Like, all right, they play the Packers in Minnesota. That's 0-1 to me.
6: Yeah. Always a slugfest.
5: You go to Chicago, 0-2. You play the Bucks. What do you say there? Your boy Baker.
7: I always get Baker the edge.
5: All right, 0-3.
7: Especially in the beginning of the season.
5: 0-3. Now you go
7: by mid-season, right, he'll be all banged up.
5: Dolphins.
6: You're right. At least 1-2 there,
5: all right,
6: Rich.
5: All right, 1-2. And then you go to the Dolphins, 2-2?
6: Yeah, that's more reasonable.
5: Okay. Saints, 3-2. Colts, 4-2. 3-3. We'll go 3-3.
6: All right.
5: Lions, 3-4. Bills, 3-5. Ooh. Packers, I'm going to say you split, so now I'm going 4-5. Mm-hmm. Niners, 4-6. Panthers, 5-6. Patriots, 5-7. Lions again, are you going to split with them? Maybe.
6: I'd say split.
5: 6-7. Commanders, 7-7. Jets, 8-7. Bears, 8-8. And, oh my God, what did we miss? We missed what? So they are essentially a 500 team. I just don't know where the 17th game went, but they are. My goodness, the definition of 500. Now I have to figure out where I missed the game.
6: What schedule are you reading?
7: I don't know what game you missed, but the Bears were on there twice, too.
5: I think we were a little generous, too.
6: Kind of schedule watching.
5: Sort of. We got more next. We're going to talk some NBA. And I got to figure out what mystery game I missed. More Covino and Rich next right here on Fox Sports Radio. And

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1: 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Pretty fascinating. 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
7: Today, the Minnesota Vikings named Kyler Murray their starting quarterback. J.J. McCarthy, the Vikings' first-round pick 2 years ago, will serve as the backup. Chicago Bears head coach Ben Johnson announced that newly signed safety Kobe Bryant is expected to miss 4 to 6 months after undergoing knee surgery. Bryant injured his knee originally

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0: 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There's pool. And there's the photo booth.
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14: The Minnesota Vikings today named Kyler Murray their starting quarterback. J.J. McCarthy, the Vikings' first-round pick 2 years ago, will be the backup. Chicago Bears head coach Ben Johnson announced that newly signed safety Kobe Bryant is expected to miss 4 to 6 months after undergoing knee surgery. Bryant injured his knee early in camp and was initially expected to be out for 8 to 10 weeks. Bryant signed a 3-year, $40 million deal with the Bears after winning a Super Bowl last season with the Seahawks. NBA announced the defending champion New York Knicks will host LeBron James and the Philadelphia 76ers on opening night, October the 20th. In Major League Baseball today, the Los Angeles Angels fired pitching coach Mike Maddox. On the field right now, the Cubs have a 5-3 lead at Washington, top of the fourth. The Cubs' Pete Crow Armstrong with his 27th home run of the season. The Nationals' C.J. Abrams